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1: My life. 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

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If Quavo the QB, I'm Nick Lombardi. 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

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It's George, Renee, and Edwin. 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

Gyal a wind up them bumper. This is the summer controller. Drake from Canada, Beanie Man from Jamaica. That one here murder. 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

It's like I'm 17 again, peach fuzz on my face. 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
1: And you just came from the gym clothes, in a fitted cap and some Timbos, in a pair of flats, well-trimmed toes, camera in the mirror, BBM pose. 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

about you. Wait, I'm looking at you. 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
1: Hey, let me kick it to you right quick, man. Not on some gang-ish, man, on some real-ish. 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Big feel.

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1: Yeah, it's supposed to have a remix. That's how you make one hit record into two.
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0: 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Black Street Productions. We out, ride. We out.
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0: New York, New York! Bronx, Bronx! Straight out to the streets of New York City. A Jabba talk to you loud and clear. And it's all about Next Up Radio with my brethren DWI. Represent the Bronx to the fullest. It's going down Monday nights. Tell a friend to tell a friend. Next Up Radio. Bang, bang. Rah!
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0: Good morning, good morning. Turn it up and let's get this day started. We here, Ant Jones in the morning on Party 101.9. Yeah, yeah. And I'm with my co-host,
1: Ricky Barino.
0: Bro, it's just me and you again today. The girls left us, yo.
1: I know. I'm glad they ain't here, though.
0: Yeah, it's kind of like, you know, they do their thing, but
1: nah, I love my sisters. Big shout out to the co-hosts that's not here this morning. We miss you.
0: We miss y'all. One is on tour. One's doing hair. The other one is in Miami on something.
1: She in Miami.
0: That's what she said. She in Miami.
1: Yeah. Yeah, I told her she better bring me back something too.
0: Bring me back some sun in a bottle. That's it.
1: Some what?
0: Some sun in a bottle. Sun
1: in a bottle.
0: In a bottle. Yeah, they have sun. They sell sun in a bottle.
1: And see what happened early in the morning when a person don't have coffee. Sun in a bottle.
0: Sun in a bottle. But we are your home for hot conversations, new music, and the culture that keeps you moving. We've got laughs, interviews, and special guests, and the biggest vibes you can imagine. So wherever you are listening from, thank you for making us a part of your morning. Let's go.
1: Let's go.
0: All right. We got a lot to do today, but we're going to jump right into our first interview. That's good. You good with that?
1: Oh, let's go.
0: All right, let's go.
1: I'm excited.
0: Let's get it. I'm excited too. Because this is my friend, Maria Davis.
1: Yeah.
0: Put your hands together for the legend.
2: Woo!
0: Maria Davis, formerly of Universal Music.
2: No.
0: I just be making up stuff.
2: Can't be silenced. That's the name of my non-for-profit, not Universal.
0: Oh.
2: I just worked with a lot of record companies and the A&R people to give me artists for Mad Wednesday.
0: Okay, well, I say Universal.
2: I stayed up in Universal a lot.
0: Okay, so see, I stand by what I said. Thank you.
1: Well, you sure said it.
0: I did too. Look, I had it in my notes and everything.
1: And you told it to me too. So, I'm so excited. I said, really?
0: Well,
1: she worked there?
3: Yo, Rick, see, he's making mistakes again.
1: Yeah.
3: What happened? He did the other day.
1: We got to get the it's all right, Ant. We love you, baby.
2: They got to blurp you.
1: Yeah. Yeah, this is what happens in the morning time.
0: They got to bleep me a lot.
3: He's not awake until after 12.
1: Yeah, you got to go to sleep on time.
0: That's all right.
2: We can't say Universal because then somebody will hear it and say, oh, you know me, Maria Davis, saying that she worked for Universal. No.
0: Mm-hmm. Yeah, that's true.
3: You don't want to hear what he said the other day.
0: Oh, boy. Oh, boy.
1: You better not say it. When we take a commercial, then you can tell Ms. Davis what you said. But you would not say that on air.
0: No, when I tell you, I went completely to town.
1: And you kept saying it.
0: And kept saying it. Everybody was looking at me like, what is this dude talking about? But yeah, I went there. But
1: That's Starbucks coffee.
0: Yeah, yeah. Well, let's start with the Mad Wednesday Showcase. How long has that been running in New York City?
2: Since 1994. I started March 10th, 1994.
1: Oh, wow.
2: And I started at Sweetwaters, which was a very upscale restaurant on 68th and Amsterdam. It's there no longer.
1: Mm-hmm.
2: You know, it's a shame that places that was so had so much history with us in the music industry, Possible 20s, a lot of different places, they're not there anymore.
0: Yeah.
2: So, you know, it's just a history. We have to just tell the story.
0: Yes.
2: So that other people know what happened and what went on.
0: Right. Mm-hmm. Now, what was the reason for, you know, starting that platform?
2: Well, I started Mad Wednesdays because, you know, I was involved with a lot of record companies.
0: Yes.
2: And so many times I got to see them take artists, new artists, tapes, mm-hmm. and kind of bury them in the back mm-hmm. of the drawer.
0: Mm-hmm.
2: And so I said that I made that my mission to be able to connect new artists that were coming out of the record companies to artists that might have been in my community.
0: Yes.
2: So
0: right.
2: I use artists like Big L, Children of the Corn, mm-hmm. Crime Fam, which was Loon and his partner.
0: Right.
2: And so I meshed those artists together with the artists that might have came out of Universal, MCA. I used to get mm-hmm. a lot of artists from Cold Chillin' Records, Rest in Peace, Fly Ty.
0: Yes.
2: And OJ Wedlaw gave me a lot of artists. And Flex played for me a lot.
0: Awesome.
2: DJ SNS. You know, I also had comedians. I had Bernie Mac, thanks to Bob Sumner, who was Def Comedy Jam.
0: Yes.
2: He would give me a lot of different comedians. I had Bill Bellamy, Hamburger, Mike Epps. So I had the opportunity to not only work with artists, but also work with, you know, other genres of Black Entertainment.
0: Awesome, awesome, awesome. And and I want to say your showcase sparked a lot of other showcases that popped up in New York, namely mine, the Plugging You In Link Live Showcase, which led to Oktoberfest, which you had the, you know, opportunity to be at and experience. And again, just expanding the platform for artists to, you know, expand their brand and get their music out and build their fan base. That's awesome. That's awesome. That's awesome.
2: Yes,
0: so tell our listeners how to get, you know, on the showcase, because we have a lot of artists that
2: So I do Mad Wednesday at the Shrine every third Wednesday of the month. So I have it coming up October 21st, and it's every third Wednesday. And all you have to do is call me, email me, and hopefully you'll bring some people with you.
0: Right,
2: right. It's a new day and time. You know, when I was dealing with Jay-Z and 50 Cent and all these other artists with back in the day, I never had to worry about them bringing people, because all the Brooklyn came, Dash, all the Uptown came, Biggs, Kareem, all of them brought people with them.
0: Yeah, absolutely.
2: And the artists today, they, you know, Instagram and the internet messed the game up, because they think that they already have arrived.
0: Right.
2: They don't want to put no work in, because they think that so many people like them on their page. But I tell people all the time, if Instagram and Facebook decide to cut you off tomorrow, will you still be connected to those people? You will not. That's why email's so important. I'm old school. On my shows, can I have your email? Can I have your number? Not just your handle, but your email. In case your handle ain't working no more, then I know your email will work. And if you'd like to give me your number, your number too. I'm into really engagement.
0: Engaging
2: with individuals.
0: You have to be. Ricky?
1: That's what happens. A lot of artists does that now. Like Ms. Davis said, they don't have that support like that. You know what I mean? And again, Facebook, Instagram, they be having 200 something thousand, and they do a show and nobody come out.
2: And nobody
1: comes
2: out.
1: You know what I mean? So that's what happens. But, you know, a lot of places, showcases, you have to sell tickets.
2: Yep. Right.
1: If you want to be on the show, you have to sell tickets. Yep. You have to put in the work. So, you know, all this internet, it takes away from that, and it makes it harder for places to get full unless they have a big name.
2: Right.
1: You
2: right,
1: know, they
2: right.
1: say, well, Jay-Z coming, everybody in their moms
2: everybody
1: will be there.
2: Everybody in their mother.
1: You know what I mean?
2: Yeah.
1: They're going to want to be there because they want to see Jay-Z. And I don't like about those showcases when people perform and after they perform, even if they bring a crowd, then they leave.
2: Right.
1: And then they take the 17
2: support.
1: People.
2: Right.
1: And they don't didn't see no other. Ms. Davis, listen to me. That thing used to make me so upset. I'm like, why would you do that? So you know what I used to do in our host shows for Slim the Banks? What I used to do, I see, you know, the person that bung all these people. Oh, you definitely going last. You were waited out, player. You know what I mean? No, because just like me, I'm a comedian, right?
2: Right.
1: I don't care if I go first, second, third, fourth. I'm going to stay to the end of the show. Right. Not only because I want my money, but I'm going to stay to the end of the show because I'm going to support the other artists that's going on before me. And artists now that don't do that.
2: Right. They don't
1: do that. They perform and then they just leave. Like, you're not it yet. I'm not saying you're not going to be it.
0: Right.
1: But right now, you got to put in the work. So I agree.
2: And I have to say this too about the comedy, because, you know, I do the comedy shows. You know, I pay the comedians and nobody comes. They don't promote on their pages and stuff.
0: No. See,
2: and I think that that's, you know, to me, I know you who you are, but to me, if you're a comedian and you can't bring 10 people out, I'm paying you and you can't even get 10 people out to come to the show.
0: Right.
2: That's bad. That's terrible.
1: Real bad.
2: Jamie Roberts has spoken on that many a time.
1: Oh, yeah.
2: You know, we're giving you the venue, but we need you to bring, as well as we're promoting you, we need you to promote, to bring your people here too, so that we can stay open as a black comedy club.
0: Right. That's right.
2: You know, and we should all be doing that. I don't tell people just to come to my mad comedy. Right. I tell them that Comedy in Harlem is open 7 days a week. Go, you got Monifa's show, karaoke and singing on Monday.
0: Right.
2: You got this on Tuesday, Rashid Bashir on Tuesday, where he lets comedians get up there and do their rounds, you know, pitch their comedy. And so we have to celebrate and we have to support everybody.
0: Yeah.
2: You can't just support yourself.
0: I have this thing with my show, especially when a comedian says, oh, well, how much am I getting paid? I said, well, here's a question. I said, where's your catalog of work? Do you have a catalog of work?
2: Right.
0: That when, you know, if I'm gonna invite all my people, and you're not funny, they're not gonna look at you. They're gonna look at me and say, "Aunt, why you put him on stage? Yeah. Aunt, can you take the mic, please?" Just because me just having a conversation with my crowd, they're gonna laugh.
2: Yes. Mm-hmm.
0: You know what I'm saying? So if you're that good that I should be giving you $60, $100, $175, where's your catalog of work?
2: Right.
0: Do you have three specials?
2: Where's your catalog of people?
0: Where's your catalog of people?
2: Because I need at least a couple of your people to come in. Right. At least five.
0: Come on.
2: Tell me five.
1: So your people could pay for your performance.
2: Right.
1: You know, because at the end of the day, because at the end of the day, everybody got to make money, right?
2: Right.
1: So the lights got to be paid. The people that's working the kitchen got to get paid. The waitress got to get paid. And here you show up. And I'm going to keep it. I'm not going to say any names, but a lot of hood comedians that didn't get there yet, like myself. But I have a following where I can tell people I'm performing here. They're going to come.
2: Right.
0: They're going to come. Let me tell you something. He's being modest.
1: You know what I mean?
0: They're going to come. Ricky will announce that he's doing his own show, and he'll have 105 people at the venue.
2: That's excellent.
0: I've been there.
2: That's excellent. Yeah. That's called engagement. Yeah. That's called people to come out and they support you because you're funny and they like and they support you.
0: And he sells food, and he sells libations and soda and water.
2: And I'm all for that. Tell me when your next show and see if I can get you on my show.
1: Oh, for sure. Absolutely. I would like for you to come out to check me out, though.
0: And he hosts my show.
1: I really do. I want you to come. That's our show, Aunt.
0: All right, our show.
1: You say he's taking all the credit? He hosts my show. But yeah, but that's what happens. A lot of people don't, you know, I don't know, like, because your name, even if you've been doing it for 15 years, right? Mm-hmm. And that's what a lot of comedians now, they go by what they did in the past. And don't get me wrong, they're still funny, but where's your people? Like, I put you on the flyer. So if people is not coming out and your picture's on the flyer, then something ain't right. You see what I'm saying? No, for real.
0: Something ain't right.
1: And that's what's happening with this, with the comedy thing.
2: It
1: like,
2: is. Yeah.
1: I always support people. So
2: that's what's happening.
1: Absolutely. And people love me. My people love me.
0: So what's next for Maria Davis? TV show? Documentary? What's your movie? What's
2: next? I don't know. You know, I'm of course a book that I keep saying I'm going to write and I need to get serious about it. But also, you know, the politics. So I'm dibbling and dabbling a little bit. I just came back from Punta Cana, Dominican Republic. Okay. I wish I could have stayed there longer on a women's retreat. Shout out to Dr. Reverend Lakeisha Walwin.
1: Shout out.
2: And our people got to vote.
0: Period.
2: As well as we need them to come out and support our entertainment, we need them to come out and support the funding that needs to be in our community.
0: Right.
2: And we can't continue to sit back and complain about what somebody's not doing for us and we're not even doing it for ourselves. So, and you know, I got the strategy coming up on October 17th, and I hope people come out and support it up at the A. Philip Randolph Center on 146 and Lenox Avenue.
0: Okay.
2: And I'm also going to have prostate screening. You know, that's my new big thing now.
0: Okay.
2: I do prostate screening. You know, Jadakiss, shout out to Jadakiss. And Fat Joe is shouting me out because I brought the prostate bus up to his juice bar, him and Styles P's juice bar.
0: Nice.
2: And we did about 42 men, tested about 42 men, Mount Sinai.
0: Okay.
2: Prostate cancer van, my good friend Errol Webster, you know. It took me a long time to get that van to at least come to one of my events. Now I can get the van come to any event.
0: That's great.
2: And so I try to take it everywhere I can go.
0: Okay.
2: To my church, First Corinthian Baptist Church, but I also bring it to other churches. The Juice Bar, Josh Seals on 123rd Street and 7th Avenue.
0: Mm-hmm.
2: I take the bus up there. I'm trying to get to the mosque. Wherever I can find men. Montel Jordan was, you know, telling his story on Jadakiss and Joe's show. You know, he had prostate cancer.
0: Mm-hmm.
2: He beat it. He went into
1: commission. Admission.
2: Admission.
1: Yeah, I said commission.
2: Right.
0: Yeah.
2: And then it came back.
0: Mm.
2: So he was up there telling them, you know, now it is not invasive. You know, you don't have to spread your butt cheeks.
0: Right.
2: It is a simple blood test. And they said a mud test. They made a big joke out of that. They said, let me tell you, you're going to go for the mud test when you can do the blood test.
0: I quit.
2: So, you know, really out here trying to get men, prostate cancer. Too many black men are being diagnosed.
0: Yeah.
2: You should not be dying of prostate cancer.
0: Yeah, okay.
2: You get it. You get it checked. You find out early, you get diagnosed early, and you can go into treatment and really, you know, eradicate prostate cancer. Now, you know, pancreatic cancer, mm-hmm. or heart cancer, mm-hmm. lung cancer, or heart cancer mm-hmm. to get rid of.
0: Yeah.
2: We got to change the way we eat.
0: Oh yeah.
2: We got to change the stress in our lives.
0: Yeah.
2: We have to be more loving to each other.
0: Yes.
2: We angry. We walking around here angry because something may happen to us when we was a kid. Artist that may never have made it. Guess what? Pivot
0: right.
2: and find something different.
0: Oh,
2: I could talk about Mad Wednesday all day. I could talk about Jay-Z and all them, but I could talk about Mad Wednesday started as a showcase, but now it's a movement.
0: That was a movement. That's what's
2: so up. I'm not only doing artist showcase, I'm not only helping artists hone their skills, but now I'm getting them to talk about what's your real issue.
0: Right.
2: Because everybody has one. And
0: sure
2: don't be afraid to talk about
0: mm-hmm.
2: it. Whatever you're going through, don't be afraid. We just lost Freddie Jackson on Monday.
0: Yep.
2: Yep. A good friend of mine, Edison Sainsbury, phenomenal sound engineer, worked at BET for 15 years, phenomenal, just passed away, heart attack, two cardiac arrests right behind each other.
0: Wow.
2: We have to change the way we live in. You know, we live in this, we don't have money. Money is power, unfortunately.
0: Mm-hmm.
2: You don't, it's not the love of money, but it's being empowered economically.
0: Yes. Mm-hmm.
2: And also getting our children good educations.
0: Yes.
2: Money's not being poured into our schools. Our public schools is now the pipeline to prison.
0: Mm-hmm.
2: And we have to fight for these different things. We got this new mayor. The new mayor smiles all day. Them smiles don't fool me.
0: You don't.
2: We need some real.
1: Right.
2: We need. You smile when you putting some money behind some black folks.
0: Mm-hmm.
2: That's when I want to smile.
0: Okay.
2: When racial equity is all across the board.
0: Right.
2: That we're treated like every other culture to come to this country.
0: Mm-hmm.
2: We black people made this country,
0: mm-hmm.
2: and we ain't gonna let you forget that.
0: Mm-hmm. All right, Maria Davis has spoken and in the building. I know that's right. Maria, thank you. Before we go, we have our hot five get to know your guest questions.
2: Okay.
1: I take the first two.
0: Okay.
1: All right. What is your favorite color?
2: Purple.
1: Should have figured that. What is your favorite city to visit?
2: I love Jamaica.
0: Go.
2: The Grill.
1: Because she'd have been all over the world, so
0: okay,
1: she had to
0: really
1: know
0: think
1: what
0: about that.
1: Right, yeah.
0: What's your favorite food?
2: I shouldn't say this. I love jerk chicken.
1: Okay.
0: Right.
1: Okay.
2: It was fried, but now it's jerk.
0: Now it's jerk.
1: I gotta eat different.
0: I gotta eat different fried chicken. And what's your favorite genre of music other than hip hop?
2: I love gospel. Jay Moss.
0: Okay.
2: Tamela Mann.
1: Ooh,
2: you know, that's a different kind of Marvin Sapp, you know.
1: Love it.
2: It's a different kind of genre
0: different,
2: music.
0: Yeah.
2: Leandra. Oh my God, Leandra.
0: Yeah.
2: She's a beast.
0: Yeah.
1: What?
0: Yeah.
1: I saw her live. She had tears.
2: Oh
1: tears.
2: My God.
1: Yeah. I cried.
2: When
1: bro.
2: She sang,
1: I
2: she,
1: I cried.
2: She moved the room.
0: That's what I cried.
2: We can't forget Smokey Norford.
0: Smokey.
2: Mm-hmm. Hezekiah Walker.
0: Hezekiah, of course.
2: You know, I'm an AIDS survivor.
0: Mm-hmm.
2: So I was diagnosed with HIV in 1995 and then with AIDS by 1998.
0: Go.
2: So Hezekiah Walker, I got to tell him that when I was sick in the hospital, him and Yolanda Adams are the two artists that I listen to. You know, music is healing.
1: Oh, yeah, absolutely.
2: Comedy is healing.
0: Yes.
2: Mm-hmm. You know, me and Nikki, we just did an event with Mike Troy, Brooklyn Mike, at Harlem Hospital
1: That's
2: with the nurses.
1: Yeah.
2: And we talked about healing and de-stressing the nurses. So he came in and did comedy. I talked about my journey with HIV and AIDS
0: mm-hmm.
2: and how I used to say to God every day, if I could just laugh. And I would watch Sanford and Son.
1: Oh,
2: and I just was watching, you know, Moms Maybelline.
0: Yeah,
2: and, you know, I would just watch the comedians.
0: Yeah.
2: So that and they would make me laugh and that would make me feel better.
0: Yeah.
2: And that was a part of my healing.
0: Oh, that's what's
1: and up. Look at you now. God Ooh, bless you.
0: I'm telling you.
2: And God is awesome.
0: And I think you said it, but I'm asking you at the end, your favorite country that you would live in other than the United States and Jamaica?
2: You know what? I love South Carolina.
0: Okay.
2: I love Greenville. My family's from Greenville, South Carolina.
0: Okay.
2: Some of them. I was born in Cincinnati, Ohio.
0: Okay.
2: And that's where my mother and father and a lot of my roots. But the Cincinnati family is connected to the Greenville, South Carolina family.
0: Okay. Okay.
2: So Greenville, South Carolina.
0: Awesome. Maria Davis, thank you so much.
2: Wait, I got to get my information.
1: I want to say this before you get your information. I commend you on everything, all the years, all the work, all the everything that you've done for just entertainment.
0: Yes.
1: And I know you touched a lot of people's lives. I'm looking forward for that book. You have to. You got to write that book.
2: Yeah.
1: Miss Davis, please.
0: Please do.
1: Yeah.
0: We want to, we know the story, but we want to read it. We want to read it again. We want to read it again.
1: That'll be a top seller, I guarantee.
0: And then an audiobook, then we can listen to it.
2: And then for my grandchildren, too, you know, so that they can have a piece of their grandmother's sister. But, you know, I was inducted into Albany. So they gave me a they gave Mad Wednesday a resolution.
1: Oh, wow.
2: So Mad Wednesday's in the history books of Albany.
1: Look at that.
2: So you can find my resolution. I'm recorded on their CNN Span channel, whatever that is.
1: Wow.
2: So, you know.
0: Awesome.
2: And then I was, during the pandemic, I was crowned the godmother of hip hop by Rob Love.
1: Come on, Ms. Davis. Come on. Come on, Ms. Davis.
2: And Pain in the Ass, who was also featured on Jay-Z's album. He's the one to do the Scarface, I'm Reloading.
1: Yeah.
2: So it was him.
0: Awesome. Thank you, Marie. This is a pleasure. It's been a long time coming. So thank you so much for taking time out of your busy schedule and chatting with us.
2: So people can get in contact with me at davismaria@msn.com, or you can email me. My Instagram is Davis_Maria13. My Facebook is Maria Antoinette Davis. And you can call me 646-305-4912.
1: Oh, my God.
0: Don't be harassing
1: I love Ms. Davis.
0: Don't be harassing
1: I love her. But she gave a whole number on air.
2: I
1: Ms.
2: I have people to call me that are HIV positive.
1: That's what's up.
2: In certain situations.
1: Beautiful,
2: I get calls and I answer my phone because you know what? Somebody answered the phone for me.
0: Come on. All right.
1: Ms. Davis, I love your soul. I love your soul. Wow.
0: All right, y'all. Maria Davis, thank you so much. This is Ann Jones in the Morning, Party 101.9. We're going to take a break and pay some bills. I'm here with
1: Ricky Barino
0: and
2: Maria Davis. And we

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0: 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New York's number one for throwbacks.
2: Huh? You know you're not. Of course. This is Ann Jones in the Morning. Party 101.9 on iHeartRadio. Man. Marie Davis, that was a serious interview.
3: Oh my God.
2: She mean business. She not playing with
3: She's amazing, bro.
2: She's
3: amazing.
2: She not playing with it. So we're gonna jump into our next interview. Mr. Now I'm learning, because I was saying Ajene, so now I have the proper pronunciation of your name. It's Ajene.
4: Ajene.
2: All right. Thank you. Thank Ajene. You so much for taking time out to be with us. So, you know, we've met, we've interacted, but I'm gonna be honest with you. I need you to tell our listeners what you do, because I know I but I don't want to, you know, I want to make sure that I get it right.
4: Yeah, I mean, I'm a business advisory consultant. Mm-hmm. I specialize in building microcap companies, taking them to NASDAQ, to the higher level exchanges. So a lot of times when I tell people, yeah, I build companies, or I invest, or I work in finance, they immediately think I'm talking about, you know, checkbooks or helping, you know, just mm-hmm. small businesses. Not that I don't help small businesses, but it's normally development size businesses, growth mm-hmm. stage businesses that need to, you know, move from one level, which is usually the OTC QB markets, right, to the NASDAQ markets.
2: Interesting.
4: And so I build companies like that.
2: Okay, okay. Mm. You and I had a conversation recently about how we as people need to acquire ownership of basically our names, our brands. So could you give me a little bit more, or just in you know, just go back to what we talked about? And because I try to explain that to people, like, oh, you need to own your brand, and they don't get it, they don't grasp the concept.
4: I think that we were talking about that in relation to a company that's in our portfolio called Dot Hip Hop.
2: Mm-hmm.
4: And Dot Hip Hop is like a .com, right? So it's called a TLD, a top level domain.
2: Mm-hmm.
4: And most times it's very simple. If you own a business, you get a .com or a .dot something, a .dot org, a .dot, mm-hmm. a .dot pizza, whatever. But what I noticed is that in the hip hop culture, because there's such a heavy reliance on social media,
2: mm-hmm.
4: right? No one owns anything. They don't own their data. They don't own the email list. Right. They don't own they don't own the music to some degree.
2: True. True.
4: But and part of the problem with that is, as Miss Davis, Miss Davis was saying, all both guests had great things to say. But as Miss Davis was saying, that they're missing that. Mm-hmm. If those platforms close tomorrow, what do they have?
2: Right, yep.
4: And so that's the reason for, like, when I looked at Dot Hip Hop as a possibility, you know, experts in the domaining space, which is the industry, already owned it. Mm-hmm. I never even knew a Dot Hip Hop existed.
2: Wow. Mm-hmm.
4: And the reason why I feel like it's so much different than .com, even though it's the same exact thing, it's just that it carries our birthright.
2: Mm-hmm.
4: Hip hop is our birthright, if you will. Like, right, we established it, we built it.
2: Mm-hmm.
4: From whether you want to trace it back to Jamaica or to Africa, right? You know, it's ours,
2: yeah,
4: no matter
2: ours.
4: What.
2: Right.
4: And we didn't control it or own it for the last 50 years. We should do something about that now. And it starts with ownership of our own stuff. And so, having a dot hip hop just as your name, Ant Jones dot hip hop, tells people immediately what you represent or what culture you represent. Doesn't mean you're a rapper. You could be a painter. You could be a lawyer. Right. You could be whatever.
3: And I was going to ask that question.
4: Yeah, it just says this is what I'm representing. I'm part of the hip hop culture, and so that's why the dot hip hop stood out to me when I was introduced to the gents that owned it. Of course, we didn't own it. When I say we, our culture didn't own it.
2: Wow.
4: So when I was introduced to it, I immediately thought, this is something that we have to own as a culture and use. But I'm more concerned about owning it as a community, as a culture, than using it. Eventually, of course, we'll use it if we own it, but that was my interest.
2: Wow. Very interesting. Wow. Good. Definitely a lesson learned. And I had spoken to recently with Don Johnson, who works closely with both of us. I told him I'm definitely interested in getting a dot hip hop, because after that conversation, I saw the value. I was like, wait a minute, I didn't even think about it like that. And there's even more levels on top of that, that, you know, intrigued me into wanting to purchase Dot Hip Hop. Rick, you have any questions?
3: Yeah, I want to know like how can you get to be a part of that?
4: To own the company or to just have a name?
3: The Dot Hip Hop, right?
4: Mm-hmm.
3: That's it? Dot Hip Hop?
4: Dot Hip Hop.
3: Okay, so if I will attach my name to it, how do I get that to happen is what I'm asking.
4: Oh, yeah, it's as simple as getting a .com. If you go to GoDaddy, if people know, you know, you go to GoDaddy or you go to Pork Bun. I use Pork Bun particularly because we have a deal with them. We you can go to anyone, you know, Namecheap, whatever. But most people know GoDaddy.
2: Mm-hmm.
4: You go to GoDaddy and you put in, you know, how do you see your last name?
3: Barino.
4: Barino. Is that really your last name?
3: Mm-hmm.
4: Okay. Barino.
3: Sorry. Yeah, I get that a lot. Yeah, that's me. Yeah, Ricky Barino.
4: I think that was like your comedy name. Oh, I didn't know Barino. My okay. My bad.
3: And it works. That's why I kept it.
4: All right.
3: You said you respond. That's your real name?
4: Sorry. Yeah. All right. No. So if you were to Barino, say you went to go get a Barino.com and it wasn't available, then you can get a Barino.hiphop. Or you can get a Barino.hiphop first, right? But you just go to GoDaddy. It's simple. It's just as easy. The way it works is you go into a store, grocery store, you buy the milk off the shelf. The milk came from a distributor. That's us.
2: Mm-hmm.
4: We distributed that milk, that name, to the store, which is GoDaddy. And that's how it got there.
2: Right.
4: So we actually own the or have the license to, if you will, to sell those names to people.
2: Awesome. What would you like to see as far as 1 year down the road, 3 years down the road, even 5 years down the road? What do you see as a plan for Dot Hip Hop and what it's connected to, if any?
4: I mean, the interesting thing is that in its most basic form, it's just a TLD.
2: Okay.
4: Right, it's just if you this you know if you go and you say I want a .com or a .org, you know, it's that's all you're doing. You're just getting your name. There's a lot that you can do with it. Like these days, especially with crypto, you can have .hiphop be your wallet. So you can say, hey, you want to pay me in Bitcoin? Just send it to AntJones.hiphop, and that becomes your wallet. So you don't have to have this crazy wallet address. So there's things you can do with it. But 2-3 years down the road, what I want to see more than anything is that the culture ends up owning the .hiphop, because that becomes infrastructure.
2: Right.
4: Like if you know, there's that's digital online infrastructure, right?
2: Right.
4: So if we can own a TLD, which is the access point to the internet, no matter, even when you go use a social media, you can't get on your social media without a dot something attaching you to it. And people like that look like us don't own those things, right? And so, and you can, it's not good enough to have just one black person in the room holding assets like that.
2: Right.
4: You need to have more people. Mm-hmm. And that's probably, absolutely, that's also what Ms. Davis was saying. That's how the vote winds up making, having even more value. Our votes matter, but if we can't impact policy, and we can't impact policy because we're not part of the economic conversation, because we're not doing that, then, you know, just getting bags, as we say, hey, I want to get a bag. Let's so get a bag. That's, we've been getting bags since slavery, right? That's what being a house.
2: Right.
4: African. I didn't want to use the word.
3: Yes.
4: I had to watch myself. That's what being a house slave was, right? You were getting, you were living up better than the next guy. But what did that do for us? All those years and years of that. So that, you know, so I'm hoping that hip hop helps our culture, you know, the artists realize that they have to own the platform that their music can be sold from, their merchandise can be sold from, AntJones.hiphop. Everything can be sold from your website that you own, your platform. It's really simple.
2: Before we go, you manage, co-run a major music show, New Music Wednesdays.
4: I don't know what I call myself.
3: You're, okay, you're a part.
4: I'm a part of someone's brainchild.
2: Right,
4: yeah.
2: It's a very large platform that you are a part of. So talk a little bit about that.
4: Oh man, it's awesome. It's New Music Wednesdays, which originally still is a DJ call. Mm-hmm. And that DJ call, you know, is headed by DigiWax. Mm-hmm. DigiWax has been around for a very long time.
2: Yes, yes.
4: And what they did, which was very inspiring, is that during COVID, they winded up trying to keep people, you know, motivated, mm-hmm. keep people active, in tune with what's going on in the world. And the CEO, CL, mm-hmm. he started this DJ call. And he was like, "Hey man, let's keep everyone motivated." And everyone started getting on this call and participating. And then they started having artists come, and that's really a lot of artists are on that call all the time, telling why they're doing music, how they're doing music. And one day I was listening, just watching, and CL was an ambassador to Dot Hip Hop. And I asked him, "Well, what does that actually mean, being an ambassador?" Mm-hmm. And so we said, maybe we can give, you know, people names for that hip, you know, on the go, call. Baby, but go. That doesn't, people still won't know what that is, what right. it means to have a dot hip hop. Mm-hmm. And there wasn't, I don't know, I didn't think that it was going to allow us to become part of the community. Mm-hmm. Because again, remember, I'm a principal, my company has a principal interest, but it was, we acquired it from non-cultured people, right? So we still have them attached, which is not a problem. Mm-hmm. I mean, they're actually pretty great guys. The culture just ain't feeling it, right? Right. So we had to ingratiate ourselves in the culture. So I was like, "Hey, you know, if we can create more visibility, CL, can we put you on like a TV show or something like that?" Mm-hmm. He said, "Well, I really want to do it live. If I can do this live, I'll be happy with that." So I went to some other partners who have the penthouse there, mm-hmm. and we winded up creating this thing. But it started out as this regular 3-7, which is the DJ call. Go, and because of someone you guys work closely with, DWI, or I think it's Swerve worked closely with, came up with this bright idea, which is actually was an incredible idea, which morphed the entire thing to this huge production, now, you know, it's got just so many moving parts. But from that, I tell you, as a business developer, like, go, Payday, go, go. I see different things. Like, we say, okay, hey, let's create a special purpose vehicle to take the all of the content creators, drop them in there, and then we can do one big raise. Like, you know, looking at it from a financial point of view, using financial instruments to advance that versus just looking to create content and hopefully get a big deal.
2: Right.
4: Again, maintaining ownership, we can do a lot of that ourselves, mm-hmm. right? And that's really what we want. Otherwise, we lose control of our narrative, of being able to deliver what we want to say to people once we take a big check from someone. So So looking at it from a building a whole media empire, mm-hmm. if you will, around it is what excites me.
2: Right.
4: I just really want to still be investor and lender and developer, biz dev, but it excites me to think if we can control that part of infrastructure, that part of the machine, which is the media, that'd be great. But this thing is just incredible. We have a lot of great artists come. Mm-hmm. Some of them just drop in. Like, we get people that are unannounced and they're like, "Holy crap, what are they doing here?" and they come in and they're like, "Holy crap, what is this?" They wind up doing all the interviews, because we have like 8 to 12 mm-hmm. different content creators in there every Wednesday. Mm-hmm. And an artist gets to go to every one of those, or artist, politician, whoever's in the building, they get to go to do a 6-minute interview with every single one of those content creators. That is huge.
2: That's
4: huge. Having that happening. And then we have our main couch interviews, we have mic drops, we have rocking with the DJs, we have all of this stuff going on
2: at the same time.
5: Man, I've been there. It's out of control. I'm like, what is happening here? But I love every single minute of it.
4: Yeah. And it's a lot, and I guess that's the part where I do play a part in, because it takes a lot to manage all that.
2: Yeah.
4: CL has to be CL. He has to be able to bring in the big name talent and then deal with them. Like, they want the CL touch when they get in there. All that other stuff, we have to do that.
2: Gotcha.
4: And I don't mind. I love it, and I love working with CL. I love working with DWI and Tariq, and that whole team is just incredible, and it's hugely supportive of Dot Hip Hop. It's bringing that into the community. Every artist gets a Dot Hip Hop when they're in there. as part of their package. So now artists get the education on what a dot hip hop is, and that gives us the opportunity to talk about ownership, because now, hey, would you like to own this company?
5: Right.
4: So that gives us that opportunity, because we put that in, putting it on equity crowdfund specifically so regular people could invest. So all of, so, and everyone in there has their own, like, production, not productions, but they have different companies and brands mm-hmm. that also get elevated. So a lot of this is happening because of the grace of CL and New Music Wednesdays. But now, this is called New Music Wednesdays Live, by the way. It's not New Music Wednesdays. New Music Wednesdays is the DJ call. New Music Wednesdays Live, the Next Up Experience, to say. That's what we do from 7 to 11, and it's freaking
5: It is. I ain't gonna hold it. You definitely have to experience it. It's good. Well, wow, Ajene, thank you so again. Just busy schedule, and you came out and talked with us and really educated us, and definitely want to magnify this interview so people can learn and people can get educated about what, you know, even think about it. Hey, this is something I might want to do. You know, I might want to get. So that's what this platform is about, is educating people and getting people to move. You know what I'm saying? Get them to move. So if you'd like to give people social media and how to get in touch with you if they want to. If you don't, it's not, we can do it through the show.
4: I think do it through the show. But I personally don't do social media.
5: Okay.
4: Other than LinkedIn, I don't know if that counts.
5: It counts.
4: But I personally don't have social media. .hiphop, however, of course, I think it's get.hiphop on all the platforms.
5: Okay.
4: So that's the social. Yeah.
5: Okay. Perfect. Mm-hmm. Okay, our last five get to know you guest questions. So you want to take it away?
3: All right. What's your favorite color?
4: Blue.
3: What is your favorite city to visit?
4: New York, Washington, D.C.
3: All right. What is your favorite food?
4: I don't know, like salads.
3: I said food.
5: Lettuce,
3: tomatoes, put a little green onions. I mean, the red onions in there.
5: With vinegar.
3: Do the next one.
5: That's cool. What's your favorite genre of music other than hip hop?
4: Afro house.
5: Okay. And what country would you live in other than the United States or state?
4: Spain, Barcelona, Spain.
5: Okay. Awesome.
3: You heard it.
5: You heard it here first. Thank you so much, Ajene, for again taking time out and visiting with us. At Ann Jones in the Morning on Party 101.9 iHeartRadio, and with my co-host Ricky Barino.
3: I could have said my own name.
5: All right. With my co-host
3: Ricky Barino.
5: That's how we do it. We got to take a break and we'll be right back. Stay with us.
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0: Yo, yo, yo, Aunt Joe's in the morning with
1: Ricky Marino.
0: And listen, that's our time for today. Thank you for hanging out with us. Oh,
1: see, you gotta get used to this.
0: I know, I do. Yeah. November 20th is the 4th anniversary of our comedy show.
1: Why you mad?
0: Yo, comedy. November 20th at 8 p.m. in New York City. We're gonna be giving away tickets. We're gonna have myself. We're gonna have Ricky Marino. We're gonna have our other
1: Mezzy
0: co-host,
1: D.
0: Mezzy D. We're gonna have Sophie Negron.
1: Yo, they know we comedians, right?
0: I don't think they know, but
1: well, they need to come on out and find out.
0: Y'all need to come out and find out.
1: Yeah, somebody told you wrong.
0: Absolutely.

0: So please make sure you stay tuned to the show so we can let you know how to get the tickets and all of that good stuff. It's going to be a good time. It's
1: going to
0: be.
1: So tell somebody to tell somebody, tell somebody it's going down on the 20th. Why You Mad? It's going to be a movie.
0: That's a Friday.
1: Yeah.
0: FYI.
1: Yeah, Friday.
0: Just in case you need to know, it's a Friday.
1: Stop playing with us.
0: After work, you ain't even got to go home. Just leave work and just come straight to the show.
1: That's it.
0: All right? You know what I'm saying?
1: That's it.
0: So now, officially, that's our time for today.
1: Okay.
0: All right. Thanks for hanging out with us on Ann Jones in the Morning Party 101.9. Remember, keep smiling.
1: Oh, yeah.
0: Keep chasing your goals. Express some positive energy today. We do it all again tomorrow with the Music Zone, the Music Mix, and the High Five. We haven't really had a High Five this week, but, you know, I think we're going to just, you know, do it. You know?
1: Featuring
0: all the music you heard.
1: Yeah.
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2: E-Dub, I named myself twice, man. 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
3: Welcome, guys, to the Elise Isles Vibes Only podcast, hosted by me, Ilana, where we celebrate positive vibes, creativity, and artistic expression, sponsored by the Playlister Network and The Matrix Studios on Party 101.9 iHeartRadio, adjacent to Poppin' TV on Red Coral Universe. And, of course, today I am really excited, right, because I have somebody really lovely. I'm sitting with Chloe Sophia, and she's a rising young pop artist making noise behind borders, you know, bringing just a fresh and emotional sound, and she's quickly building a name for herself. Of course, she's one of the next voices that the youth must watch, I should say. And of course, for anyone getting introduced to you, you know, Chloe, to introduce yourself, how would you say in your own words, you know, you are and who you are?
4: Well, I'm Chloe Sophia. I'm a 16-year-old singer-songwriter, and I would say I'm very much a songwriter. I started out that way, kind of writing stories before writing songs, and then I kind of merged that with music, and it's honestly, like, it brings me such joy. I write in pop and pop rock, and yeah. It's amazing.
3: I love her music. And guys, if you haven't, she is featured on the Vibes Only playlist on both the pop list and, of course, the Vibes Only playlist music tracks as well. So you can definitely check her out there. And of course, Chloe, you know, for your fans and the people that are now being introduced to you, where would you say that they can stream all of your music?
4: I mean, I'm on all of the streaming services. I believe we use DistroKid to distribute my music, but I'm definitely very present on Spotify. So if you have Spotify or Apple Music, you can go check me out.
3: And then, of course, you know, just being a young artist right now, what's been probably the most exciting part of your journey so far that you look forward to?
4: Honestly, like, learning as much as possible. Like, for me, as I said, I've started out with songwriting, but I'm starting to incorporate so many different things along my journey. Like, I've gone to a regional art school, and I've learned all about music theory, and then now I'm trying to get more into production. And it's just, there's so many assets of, like, my musical career that I'm trying to build, and it's really exciting to learn all of these things.
3: I think that's lovely. And do you play multiple instruments, or, like, are you just a vocalist?
4: Yeah, I do. I play the piano and the guitar. I'm okay enough to know how to write with it. I definitely only learned it for songwriting, but I do love to play covers as well.
3: And would you say, like, because I personally love piano, guitar, you know, violin, flutes, just a lot of, like, air instruments as well. Like, I really love, what is it called again? I don't know why I'm not remembering. It is a handpan. A handpan. I really love a handpan. I don't know if you know what a handpan is.
4: It's used, like, a percussion instrument.
3: It's like, yeah, it's kind of like a drum, but in your hand, and it, like, it's used a lot for meditation, and it's so ethereal. Yeah, if you haven't known Malton Martin, he is one of my favorite people to listen to in meditation, and I feel like that handpan, when I listen to it, it's just like, wow, I feel like, I don't even know, like, I'm in a garden, or, like, I'm outside, and it's just like, wow, you know, and it's great for different types of healing and feeling. So what would you say, like, you would want, like, while we're on this topic, like, what would you want your listeners or your fans to feel when they're listening to your music?
4: Well, the songs that I've released so far are definitely, like, hype pop songs, and I would love to, because when I usually listen to that type of stuff, I'm, like, on the treadmill training for a show, or I used to play volleyball. I would use it as, like, my hype song for warm-ups. or it would be like maybe they play it at some kind of party and everybody's like singing along, or at like a semi-formal, you know.
3: Wow, okay. So I like to listen to music when I'm hyped up, and you know, I'm a New Yorker, so you have to listen to the commuter tracks, you know, just being able to listen to that music and vibe out. I went to Queens yesterday, which is about 2 hours from Brooklyn, to the area that I was going, and I just like chose one of my playlists from the playlister and just vibed out. And what I love about music is that like you can go from, I love rock and pop, by the way, because I'm an 80s baby, and my father used to listen to like the Police, like all types of like Rod Stewart, you know. I have original Beatles records, maybe you're like influenced by a few of those, you know. And Elvira was like a really great thing. So for me, just like going from different genres and being able to just vibe out, what would you say are your favorite genres? Because sometimes the genre that we perform the most is not the one that we listen to the most.
4: Actually, I would kind of agree with that. I'm definitely listen to pop a lot, but it's different pop sounds, if that makes sense. Like, I listen to a lot of things that sound like, what's her name? Florence and the Machine.
3: Okay.
4: And like, there's this new artist, Erin LeCount, and my favorite, Ethel Kane. Like, it's very, I don't know how to describe it. Like, the aesthetic is like Southern Gothic, if that makes sense.
3: It makes sense. I'm a punk rock girl. I was an emo girl myself. Last night I got to be me and my character too. So I got to go out and like have a personal time. So I was just like, yes. And my friends asked me, one of my friends asked me on my music review last week, he was like, if you could pick 5 favorite artists from your neighborhood of Queens that you grew up with, who could you pick? And Cyndi Lauper was like on my top of my list. And I would say that I totally think that your choice makes sense, because I will go from, because I'm an older generation, like I grew up in the 90s, right? So I'd go from like a Cyndi Lauper over to a Spice Girls to a Britney Spears, and they're all same genre, but they're very diverse and very different. So I definitely get what you say.
4: Yeah,
3: like a Powerpuff like type thing, you know, like one's a buttercup, one's a bubble, and one's a blossom. So I think that that's really cool. And you know, as you grow, you know, how would you say, because right now, I mean, are you on, you're on break for school currently, right? Or no?
4: No, we finished spring break, I think, a couple weeks ago, but yeah.
3: So how would you say, as someone that's growing as rapidly as you, because like sometimes as an adult in the music industry, I don't know how to even manage my own calendar. So how would you say for the younger youth that are coming up in your sector, how would you say that you would like apply time management while you're in school, while you're studying, to also be achieving your goals outside of what you have to do as just as a person?
4: Honestly, it's all about like prioritizing things, because for me, I try to get as much as I can done at school, so I'm not spending time outside of school doing stuff. Like, I will sit at lunch and do my homework and maybe even do assignments in advance. But of course, there are going to be times where it's like, for example, we have to like schedule a last minute recording session to get vocals in, and I have a test that day, and it's like, which one am I going to prioritize? Sometimes you do have to let things go.
3: Yeah.
4: But for me, yeah, it's honestly just getting as much done as I can, so all my free time is like for music.
3: Nice. And do you ever feel like, because I know sometimes like dealing with artists, like, you know, Nyjah Chanel is like a personal friend of mine. I've been working with her on her development team for about 8 years now, and you know, she's pretty young in herself, and I've been working with her since she was a preteen, you know, very, very much closer to her 18-year-old age, and I see her now as a woman that's, you know, 26 years old and growing. So for yourself, just to kind of see that development, how would you see yourself in a few years now that you're developing? Where do you see Chloe at in a few years?
4: I have like a lot of goals. So I'll just start with kind of where I want to be. Like, I definitely want to build up a stronger fan base by the time that I've graduated high school, graduated university, and kind of maybe start doing some small tours around Canada or the United States. And just build up my following and build up a bigger catalog as well.
3: Yeah, well, you guys got friends in New York now, you know, so you know, if you guys ever come down here, you gotta let us know, and I'll definitely invite you to a few of the events that we hold, like DigiWax, and just being out and seeing other media outlets and just getting your face out there. And you know, they do it remotely too, so like you don't even have to wait till you get to New York, and I can definitely look into that for you. And you know, yeah, because we see a lot of upcoming artists, we see a lot of legends, and you know, who would you say, because we talked a lot about about our diverse playlist, you know, what you would listen to just vibing. And what would you say, or who would you say is the most influential on your music path and career if it had to be an artist? You can pick three because sometimes it's hard.
4: Yeah, I was gonna say, I'm like, because I don't really like listen to one artist specifically, but I have a lot of different influences. I would say Avril Lavigne for my pop rock songs, definitely. I want to say Chappell Roan for like my kind of vocal decisions, because I've heard that I sound a lot like her. And Olivia Rodrigo, kind of for my style. I've been told that I am kind of similar to her a little bit, but yeah, those are my main influences.
3: Yeah, and I do like Olivia Rodrigo. She's on my playlist, so definitely I can see how the comparisons are made. And I mean, just to get you into some real talk, because we're about to, you know, go listen to some of your tunes really quickly in a couple of minutes. So just one last question before we cue out to commercial. What what song do you feel like you've made for yourself would be the most personal to you, like the most heartfelt?
4: There's this song that I'm releasing next. It's, I think, when will the release date be? The end of May?
5: May 19th.
4: And it's called Suburban Teen. It's very up close and personal, because usually when I write songs, like a little bit of it is made up, a little bit is my own experience, but this one was like fully what I felt. And I kind of poured my heart into it, and I definitely cried while I was writing it, because it's about growing up in a very small town and kind of losing touch with how, like, your childhood self.
3: Yeah.
4: Which is, yeah.
3: I can relate to that. I've lived in a couple different countries and a few couple boroughs and states here as well. And, you know, different places have different parts of me, I could say. And I think that the most wonderful part about that, though, is like creating nostalgic memories that you can kind of go back in time with. So hopefully, you know, in the future, that song will mean even more to you because it sounds like it's going to be really good.
4: Yeah, yeah, we're recording it right now, which is actually why I have to do a bunch of assignments, because I'm missing 3 days of school.
3: You sound like my daughter, and I love it. Like when she has, because she's, as I mentioned, as we were going back in conversation, our emails, you know, she runs track, and I know all too well about choices. And even for myself, you know, I keep getting invited to places, and I have a lot of friends now, and I have to sometimes pick and choose. You know, like today, I got invited to a community event, and I was like, nope, I have to shoot my show. Sorry, I wish I could come and support you, but I'm booked. And, you know, it's the importance, like you said, of just knowing to have that balance and what will benefit you in longevity. And I love how your mindset, although, you know, for your age, you have great time management, you have great skills within execution. You know, you're very dedicated and ambitious, and you deserve all of the things that are coming and growing with you. And I'm really excited to see, you know, where you're going to grow and who you're going to be in another 5 to 10 years as an artist and as a person. You're absolutely incredible. And, you know, guys, we'll be right back after these commercials with Miss Chloe Sophia, and we're going to listen to some of her music now. So we'll see you very soon. Awesome. So that's a cue out. And how do you feel so far?
4: That was great. Like, I feel like we had good conversation, and thank you so much for saying all that stuff.
3: Yeah, no worries. I'm all about independent. What a lot of people don't know about me is I used to be an artist. So, you know, Jay Ditta, or Jason Butler, he's actually managed me for 18 years now. And he's been with me for a very long time, since I was a young girl. I'm going to be 37 this year. And he started, his friend actually was with me, and his friend worked for Bad Boy, and he said he couldn't manage a female artist anymore, and he was developing me. I was still about like maybe 19, 20 working with his friend, and I didn't have the support like you do of a family behind you. I had to figure everything out on my own. I am an immigrant as well, so I'm not American. I'm actually South American. I'm Guyanese. And so, you know, just kind of seeing certain adversities to grow through made me inspired. And in 2019, I created an art gallery with a friend of mine, and it was to be able to bring resources for free to all artists and an art gallery to a beautiful studio. Yeah, it's a Jam Master Jay studio from Queens. And I wanted to be able to keep kids out of the street and give them access to arts, which they were and actively are still removing from schools in New York City. And it's a big issue for that, because that was something that saved my life. And music and writing is something that, you know, started for me as an escape, and it means a lot to me. So my passion in the 8 steps of success to life, as I am an executive HR in my day job as well, and I hire people for roles for Fortune 15 companies, and I teach and train as a professional mentor. So for me, my success within my business as an interviewer and host, as well as an executive, is to be able to see people succeed, getting them to their passions, helping to support them, especially when they're striving and they're just dedicated. They deserve all the flowers. So, you know, Chloe, you have such a beautiful team behind you. You have a wonderful mom. She's so supportive. You know, and I love to see that for you, because I know, because of the platform that you have with the support behind you, you're going to absolutely exceed. And so I can't wait for that again, you know?
4: I love what you're doing. Like, I agree, it's so important, art, to especially to kids. Like, it means a lot. I know, because I go to an art school and everybody is just so passionate about what they do. Like, it's awesome what you're doing.
3: Thank you. Yeah. And Jason, I did retire after losing my dad. In 2019, I decided, because he was the person that taught me everything. And I said, you know what, I need a break. And Jason advised me to get the role that I have today at my job. And he said, listen, Lana, just go there and just get your corporate skills together. Just learn more skills. And in a couple of years, I'll call you back and we'll see what's going on. Because I was like, hard no to everything. And he introduced me to Nyjah Chanel, whom I fell in love with her music, and she reignited my love. And every song that I listen to for you guys, I genuinely don't listen to mainstream. I listen to you guys every day.
4: And that's beautiful.
3: Yeah, and I cry with her, I listen to her, and I feel her. And because I know her, her music means so much more to me, especially being on her development team and knowing some of the truths that she's gone through, that she's written in her music, some of the things that she's aspiring, or the storytelling that you both carry, right? Because you're also a storyteller. And so those things mean a lot to me. And, you know, I feel like for our Gen Z, you guys are absolutely incredible. You don't get the credit that you all deserve. And, you know, I'm really excited to see you guys reignite what real music is, because that's what you do. And I grew up in an era where your genre was king.
4: Yeah, yeah.
0: Bet this was your jam back in the day.
2: Oh,
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all of me, 'cause there ain't nothing that I need. 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

0: 101.9, New York's number one for throwbacks.
1: Yeah. Yeah. Yeah. Okay. I never miss with God. I gotta ask him the truth. What did you put?

0: Keeps me entertained all day. Makes the day go by fast.
1: Alrighty, guys, and so we're back from commercial and we listened to some tunes on Chloe. And so I have some fun in this segment. Obviously, I wanted to ask you some fun things that the fans might want to know about you. So tell me something that your fans may not know about you yet and may be surprised to know about you. Maybe you're a little weird. Maybe you're a little odd. I don't know. Maybe you like pickles and cheese.
2: Hard one. Now I got to think of something really niche. Okay. Oh, I'm a super large Modern Family nerd. Like, I have genuinely rewatched that show, like, time and time again. I know every single episode and every single line.
1: Wait, what show was that again?
2: Modern Family.
1: Modern Family. Oh my gosh. That's for your generation. That's awesome.
2: No, I think it's the funniest thing. And it's, like, it's perfect to watch with my family, too. Because, you know, there's, like, a little bit of, like, kid humor, there's a little bit of adult humor, and I like the plot. Like, it's awesome.
1: I think that's really awesome. And you know, like, for yourself, I want to ask you like a colorful question. Like, if your whole music sound had a color or a mood, what color or mood would it be?
2: It honestly took me a little while because I have been asked that question before, and I was like, And I have definitely landed on pink. Like, my songs sound pink to me. I don't know what it is, but, like, I think that my style of writing is pink, and the mood is pretty, like, maybe awkward, sarcastic, funny girl, if that makes sense.
1: I actually like that. No, it does make sense. I mean, Ariana is kind of awkward and funny, right?
2: Yeah, for sure.
1: I think kind of like that. And then, you know, just to kind of go over, because we talked in the earlier segment, you know, about your goals and, you know, where you were going through. But for your vision, how do you envision it? And do you journal? And if you do, what's your favorite journaling style?
2: This is gonna be really obvious, but my favorite journaling style is writing songs. For my goals, I plan out a lot of that with my mom, honestly. And I make like little, I always, every day or every week, I have like little to-do lists of things that I want to like accomplish for the week, for the day. And it kind of, it keeps me moving, you know, it keeps me moving forward.
1: Oh, I like that. And since you plan, like in your goals, where do you see yourself in a year?
2: In a year, our biggest plan is to build up my catalog, because right now I only have 4 singles out, but I am planning to release, I believe, 3 more by the end of the year.
1: Wow.
2: And yeah, we're really trying to build up my fan base on social media as well as on streaming platforms, kind of just finding the right people who believe in me and love my music.
1: I love that. And if you had to say something to those guys, because, you know, you're going to get to be in a lot of different platforms of people that haven't seen you on our show, too. So, like, to those new people and those potential new fans and friends, you know, what would you say to them to convince them, like, hey, come follow me, Chloe Sophia? And, like, what can they expect from you on your platform? I mean, obviously, you have a broadcast channel, right, where you drop different things that you're doing and different events that you're, you know, having. But how would you want them, or what would you say to them and to come over to your platform?
2: Let me think about that a little bit. Okay. Well, I definitely think that I'm very, like, authentically myself, and I'm not afraid to, like, state my opinion, whether that's in songs or in my content. Like, if you look at my content, you'll notice I have, like, a lot of, like, hot takes or what I think about things. And I love bonding with people over that. Like, I love to talk about controversial things, and we kind of have this exchange in the comments, or I have a lot of fans that DM me and, like, tell me, hey, I loved this video. Like, I completely agree. Yes. And it's awesome. Even if you disagree, like, it's fine.
1: And see, that's what I was leading to, because I know that she's active on her Instagram. And that's what I wanted them to know. Like, you'll actually get to interact with her herself, you know, be able to ask her questions. Like she says, going over topics and being able to like just vibe in the comments and the DMs as well on things that you want to kind of dive deeper into. And, you know, I think that's what's really good about artistry. And for you, Chloe, you know, how much is it of an importance to you to actually be the person to interact with your fans and your followers?
2: I honestly, it brings me so much joy, and it is so rewarding to see like people reach out to me and tell me like, I love your music, or I completely agree with this video, or something like that. It's just the most rewarding thing ever, and I love talking one-on-one with my fans. There's actually one girl, I released my last song on her birthday. She is from Germany, and I named one of her pet rats, actually.
1: No way. And what, yeah. What did you name the pet? I have to know.
2: Brody.
1: Brody, aww.
2: The cutest thing.
1: Does he look like a Brody?
2: I think so.
1: I want to know, because sometimes, like, my cats, one is a smoothie, and he's like a black midnight British Bombay. And he's like 20 pounds, and then I have Tziri, which we call him Ziri, and everybody mistakes it and calls him Siri. And he's a part Maine Coon, and so he's also like really huge. Yeah, he's also like 20 pounds, and so nobody, they, I don't know if they look like smoothie. Definitely does not look like a smoothie.
2: That's funny, because that's actually how it is for one of my dogs. We named him, well, he already had the name Bruno, which, like, if you think of that, you're, like, thinking of, like, a really big, maybe, like, a bulldog or a German shepherd. Yeah. Guess what breed he is.
1: Is he a Yorkie?
2: He's a Chihuahua.
1: He's a Chihuahua. I had a Chihuahua named Chauncey, and she was the exemplary of her name. Like, she was bougie, and she did not. And then there was another one, my aunt was a Shih Tzu, and her name was Missy. And me and my cousin were so terrified of that dog when we were kids, because, like, she did not want us to go on my aunt's bed if she was in that room. And it was a king-size bed, by the way, and she was a Shih Tzu. So if we went into the bed, she just, like, literally would bite us. Yeah, she would bite you.
2: Terrifying.
1: And we were like, yeah, no. And she would only let people, like, the only person that could hold her was my aunt. She was a spoiled brat, and she looked like Cruella de Vil, because she was black and white, and her name literally was Missy for a reason. She had an attitude from birth, and she had like a one pom-pom ponytail. It was so funny, but she was adorable. Yeah, my cousin terrorized that dog, so I think she hated us.
2: Oh my god, that's funny though. That's kind of how my dogs are. They look very cute, but they're like, they don't like people.
1: They're like, rawr. Yeah, my cat, when they're both rescues. Well, I got Ziri as a baby, and Smoothie, if I didn't rescue him, because he is a black cat, you know, he was in a kill. They were going to put him in a shelter where they would have, you know, took him. And I was like, no, I want him. I don't care. And me and my partner, he and I, well, him mostly, because he got scratched up by him, but he was abused. And it took like 2 years to acclimate him back into adoption and just make sure that he was safe. And now all he wants is cuddles. His name was Venom, and now he's a smoothie.
2: Aww.
1: And he loves chicken smoothies. So, yeah, so I love animals too. Do you only have dogs, or do you have like other animals?
2: I have two Chihuahuas.
1: Oh, wow. And if you, okay, I love this topic. So if you had to choose your dream animal, like, what would it be? Mine would be a red panda or something fluffy.
2: I have a question. Does it matter if they're like wild? Like, would you?
1: Nah, red pandas are definitely not domestic. I definitely think that you can do, if you want to do an elephant, you can do an elephant.
2: I have to wait. Maybe, maybe honestly a panda. Honestly, a panda.
1: See, like, and I like pandas too.
2: And fluffy.
1: That's what I love, is the floof. Like, as you see, I have anxiety, so like I have a lot of squishies, and like I even have my ball here. So like when I start to do this, and I love anything that can like smoosh. So my Maine Coon, I have an issue. Like, I just want to smoosh him into my face every time I see him. So definitely a red panda. Have you seen a red panda?
2: Not in real life, but I've seen pictures of them.
1: Yeah, I think that, well, in New York City, our mayor, Mamdani, he's like begging the zoo to pet the red panda. So our mayor wants to better ban the two.
2: Amazing.
1: So I think it's valid. And if you could go to any island or country, where would you go or choose?
2: Honestly, I want to visit the Philippines. I'm half Filipino, and my mom came here when she was, I think, 2 or 3 years old. And all of my like aunts and cousins visit the Philippines very often. The pictures are so beautiful, and like I feel like the food is amazing.
1: Oh yeah. So,
2: yeah, I really want to go there. I really want to visit.
1: I have a lot of Filipino friends. I'm from Queens here, but as I mentioned, I immigrated to the United States really young, when I was like 6, 7. And I grew up in Queens, so very diverse people. And I live in Brooklyn now. And one thing that I love about Brooklyn, which I'm not going back home to Queens because it's like suburban, is living in Brooklyn, I literally live across the strip from like all restaurants and food. And I can go to like Pakistani, I can go to Italian, you know, if I wanted to go to Japanese, I could go to Japanese. And I'm also part Asian too. So on my mom's side, she's Japanese Arawakan, her father's Chinese and white, don't know what kind. And my dad's family were like Ethiopian, Madrasi, and my grandpa was Irish and Indian. So very weird mix. Yeah, my country, being in Guyana, we had a lot of people and visitors travel through our country, just like the Philippines. So, you know, there's a lot of culture there. And I'm the definite diversity of all 6 ethnic backgrounds. So I think it's really cool. And for the fans that don't know where you're from, I mean, I love that you mentioned that you're part Filipino, but tell them where you're from.
2: I'm from Canada, so I'm part Filipino, part French-Canadian. I actually speak fluent French. Wow. My dad is from Quebec, so yeah, I'm very integrated in both of my cultures.
1: I love that. My dad spoke French. He spoke 7 languages, but unfortunately, I moved here young and my mom only spoke English, so I lost a lot of my languages. But in my household, there's Russian, Tajik, Uzbek, Spanish, and that's English. Good. Yeah, my partner speaks all his first languages. Russian is from Uzbekistan, so also Asian. So just a different part of the world. And this is what I love. I love to get to see the just authentic vibes of who you guys are, like what shapes you. And like my friends of Filipino, ube ice cream and queso ice cream is the bomb, I must say.
2: Genuinely. I was so excited to see like an ube macchiato on the Starbucks menu. I was like, oh, I'm busting that down.
1: See? And that's what I love, you know? And the New York City area and Philadelphia area just had the Filipino parade of food. They come and they bring everything ube. Yeah, the ube festival. I missed the Manhattan one and they moved to Queens and I'm like, oh man, that's so far. So I'm just like, as a New Yorker, I'm like, you know what? I need to just go to a just major Filipino area and just go eat the food. That's what I love about New York, because each culture just has like a little pocket of themselves and they're just so proud of who they are.
2: It's beautiful, honestly. It's almost the same in Toronto. Like,
1: yes.
2: I know at the old studio that me and my producer went to, it was like right in the middle of like Filipino town, and there were so many Filipino restaurants and like stands, especially in the summer. Like, it was amazing.
1: See, and those are some things that like I didn't even know about Toronto. I haven't been back to Toronto since I was like maybe 16, so 20 years ago.
2: Yeah, that's crazy.
1: It's a long time. I used to go with my family because we're Caribbean, and we used to go a lot for carnivals. And so, you know, that was like a big thing, Caravana in Canada for my mom. She tries to go every year. And even though she's in her 60s, she still goes out there for Caravana. So it's a big thing. Yeah, Canada really does it up for the Caribbean festivals. And there's I have a lot of family in Vancouver and things like that too. So it's on my bucket list to go back to Canada sometime as well. And, you know, hopefully we can get you guys over here in New York City. And
2: that would be awesome.
1: Yeah, get some content in the city. And I know that we're going to close out soon. So I just want to ask two more questions, I should say. You know, first things first, right? What do you want people, Chloe, to take away after listening to this interview today and for the future when dropping your music and for the music you've released?
2: Well, I am an artist who's very integrated into every single piece of my artwork. Like, I write my own songs. I I definitely have so many notes for my producers and all the production. I do my own marketing. I respond to fans. Like, I really cherish like every single aspect of my career. I'm very holistic.
1: Yes, and authentic too, because that's like the whole trend of my interviews and, you know, how I run my show. And I just love the authenticity, you know, of people being able to see who you guys really are. Because one of the biggest trends of not understanding, especially since I was an artist at one point, like, you're not just Chloe Sophia, like, you're a person, you know?
2: Yeah, absolutely.
1: And you deserve to be a person, and you deserve to be yourself outside of who you are in music and outside of who you are to your outside obligations that are not within yourself, right? And so I feel like, you know, just continue to be you. We rock, by the way. I think that you're going really far. You should be very proud of yourself and what you've done for you and where you're growing. And, you know, again, I can't wait to see, Chloe, where you're going to be in the next 5 to 10 years. You're definitely somebody, and you're definitely someone that's going to continue to make waves in the industry and continue to be a positive influence on the young women that are coming up with you and after you as well. So I'm really excited for that.
2: Thank you so much for having me today. It was so nice chatting with you. Yeah, I think my first podcast interview has gone really well.
1: See, I love that. And, you know, well, last and common question, you know, where can everybody tap in again and follow your journey for all your future social medias?
2: Yeah, so my social media handle is Chloe Sophia Music. So it's Chloe and then Sophia with an F and then music.
1: Awesome. Alrighty, guys. And of course, we'll catch you here next week on the Vibes Only podcast. And of course, shout out to the sponsors, the Playlister Network, the Matrix Studios on Party 101.9 iHeartRadio, adjacent to Poppin' TV and Red Coral Universe. We'll see you guys next week. 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

0: 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I'm sitting with Chloe Sophia, and she's a rising young pop artist.
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be my homeboy's lady. 80 degrees when I tell that trick, please raise up off these NUTs, cause you hits none of these at ease. 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
2: You see me, Funk Flex, The Matrix, we in that Bronx, that BX. I mean, act like you know it, act like you want it, okay? Holla.

Yo, this is your own boy Triller. You just want to tell you that you're tuning to the Cool Vibe Show with Brian. All New York, massive Bronx, massive big up on yourself. Triller, you says so. For life.

Now depend on your father, I'm like Tommy King of power. Me a the man, get the goal like a leprechaun, a capricorn. Mount a Versace brand, on your van, me a dark in a Italian, Mr. Milan. Y'all a brand new pass, Shelly-Yanni. Your man a Seguan, that's a Japan. Me a perform, that Perian. She like that Julio, mix with the crown.

cap, full of Louis V shoes, but a clutch me a dump. Rich, but we are the artists around, one pang got me and no artist, you know. Money can't hold in a wallet, so me a fear carry it with fuck if you want this.

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